0: The Springfield Symphony Orchestra, conducted by Peter Stafford Wilson, performing the overture to The Judges of the Secret Court, Opus 3 by Berlioz, in a concert recorded at the Kuss Auditorium in November of 2022. I'm Larry Carvassel with this Springfield Symphony broadcast on Live and Local here on Discover Classical. And up next, a Maurice Ravel double feature with pianist Spencer Meyer. He plays both of the Ravel piano concertos, first the concerto in G, and then the concerto for the left hand in one movement. I spoke to Spencer Meyer about the key differences between these two Ravel concertos.
1: I think a lot of it is the different technical approach. There's a lot of course, brightness and virtuosity in the G major concerto, but the left hand is just so huge. And the orchestration is massive, the piano writing is massive, the color, just the general texture is huge. So you have to make so much sound with one hand. It's kind of a Rachmaninoff-ish, like muscly technique, where the G major is a lot more about colors and certain brightness popping now and then, but it's a lot more sort of colorful. The cadenza of the left hand is very colorful, of course. It's a lot about making lots of different sounds. But then again, there's also a lot of the left hand that is meant to be part of the orchestra. I think he meant a lot of moments in the writing to be kind of a color in the orchestra.
0: Spencer Meyer at the piano now with the Springfield Symphony. Also notice the extended use of percussion in this concerto in G by Maurice Ravel. Peter Stafford Wilson conducts the SSO.

0: Pianist Spencer Meyer taking a bow after that performance of Maurice Ravel's Piano Concerto in G, with Peter Stafford Wilson conducting the Springfield Symphony Orchestra. Recorded at the Kuss Auditorium in November of 2022, a concert which features both of the Ravel piano concertos. I'm Larry Carrasel, and here's more of my conversation with pianist Spencer Meyer. I was first introduced to the Concerto for the Left Hand from an episode of MASH.
1: When
0: Charles Emerson Winchester treats a patient who turns out his right hand has been damaged, but he's a concert pianist, and so Charles brings him the sheet music for the left hand concerto and explains...
2: Are you familiar with the story behind the Ravel?
3: No, and I don't really...
2: It was written for an Austrian concert pianist named Paul Wittgenstein. He lost his right arm during the First World War. He embarked on a long search to commission piano works for the left hand alone. Finally, he found Ravel.
3: Don't you see? Your hand may be stilled, but your gift cannot be silenced if you refuse to let it be.
4: Gift? You keep talking about this damn gift. I had a gift, and I exchanged it for some mortar fragments. Remember?
2: Wrong. Because the gift does not lie in your hands. I have hands, David. Hands that can make a scalpel sing more than anything in my life. I wanted to play, but I do not have the gift. I can play the notes, but I cannot make the music. As to these works, they're for you, because you and the piano will always be as one.
0: That was my first exposure to the piece, and then I went on to find like every recording I could find of the piece, Leon Fleischer and others.
5: Yeah, just amazing. Yeah, Fleischer is, I think, the king of the piece, of course. Another thing I find with the left hand is that there are certain moments where I really need to grab onto the piano to balance myself, especially when you're having to play with the left hand all the way up at the top register of the piano and your left arm is completely crossed over your body. So I don't know how Wittgenstein did it. Actually, to achieve that kind of power with the lack of the strange lack of balance that you sometimes have, I really kind of need my right side to orient myself and balance myself. So it's remarkable that he did this actually with no right arm.

0: The Piano Concerto for the Left Hand in One Movement by Maurice Ravel. You heard The Left Hand of Spencer Meyer, joined by the Springfield Symphony Orchestra, conducted by Peter Stafford Wilson. The final music on this Springfield Symphony concert, recorded in November of 2022, is a suite of music from an opera by Richard Strauss. Here's Peter Stafford Wilson.
1: The suite from Der Rosenkavalier, which Strauss came up with himself, has always been just a favorite piece of mine. I don't think there's any more hard-on-your-sleeve romantic music in the repertoire. And the orchestra was really getting to the point that I felt they could handle the artistic challenges. There's plenty of place to wallow and enjoy a pretty melody, but there's also that Viennese waltz sequence that has to be perfect. You know, I told them the other night at rehearsal that if they left not hating me, I had not done my job. But several of them thanked me for taking the time to really try to get it right. It's a piece that's very special to me.
0: Here's Peter Stafford Wilson conducting the Springfield Symphony Orchestra at the Kuss Auditorium in the suite from the opera Der Rosenkavalier by Richard Strauss.

0: The suite of music from Richard Strauss's opera Der Rosenkavalier, in that performance by the Springfield Symphony Orchestra, conducted by Peter Stafford Wilson. Earlier on this concert, we started with Berlioz's Overture to the Judges of the Secret Court, then Ravel's Piano Concerto in G and the Concerto for the Left Hand, both played by pianist Spencer Meyer, and then the Strauss Suite from Der Rosenkavalier. Recorded in November of 2022 at the Coase Auditorium at the Clark State Performing Arts Center in Springfield. 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I'm Larry Caressel. 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
0: Here's music composed and performed by someone who appeared with the Springfield Symphony in a past season, Mark O'Connor, his quartet for violin, viola, cello, and double bass. O'Connor is the violinist, violist Daniel Phillips, cellist Carter Bray, and the double bass is played by Edgar Meyer.

0: Quartet for violin, viola, cello, and double bass, composed and performed by violinist Mark O'Connor, joined by violist Daniel Phillips, cellist Carter Bray, and Edgar Meyer played the double bass.
1: 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Good evening, I'm Sammy Griffith, and welcome to A Little Night Music. I'll be with you for the next 2 hours playing music so you can rest easy. Coming up this hour, music for wind quintet, the meditation from Massenet's Thais, and music by George Friedrich Handel. We'll begin this hour with A Little Night Music from Chopin. This is one of his two nocturnes, Opus 48. While Chopin originally published them himself, he later sold the copyright for those two nocturnes for about 2,000 francs. We'll hear a performance of the nocturne, Opus 48, No. 1 in C minor by pianist André Watts.

Andre Watts performed Friedrich Chopin's Nocturne in C minor, Opus 48, number 1. 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Up next, music by Antonín Rajka. He was a composer born in Prague in 1770, and unfortunately his father died when he was very young, so he lived with his mother until he was about 10 years old, and then he ran off to live with his grandfather, and very shortly after that, his uncle, who taught him how to play the violin, the piano, and the flute. He later studied alongside of Beethoven with Salieri and Albrechtsberger, and went on to become a very well-known teacher himself. We'll hear Antonín Rajka's Wind Quintet in C minor, Opus 91, number 6, performed by the Michael Thompson Wind Quintet.

The Michael Thompson Wind Quintet performed Antonín Reika's Wind Quintet in C minor, Opus 91, number 6. I'm Sammy Griffith. Thanks for joining me this evening here at Discover Classical, 88.1, 89.1, and 89.9. Our next work is a piece written by Jules Massenet, one of his most famous pieces, an instrumental work from the opera Thaïs. The story of Thaïs centers around Athaniel, who is a monk, who tries to persuade Thaïs, a beautiful courtesan, to leave her life of luxury and follow God. The meditation is the reflective music that follows their encounter. We'll hear a performance of the meditation by violinist Nigel Kennedy, who also leads the English Chamber Orchestra.

Nigel Kennedy led the English Chamber Orchestra in that performance of Jules Massenet's Meditation from Thais. Thank you to Chuck Lias for adopting that recording from our library here at Discover Classical, the Miami Valley's home for classical music. Coming up in the next hour, music by Maurice Ravel, Gustav Mahler, and Hugo Alphen. We'll close this hour with a piece written by George Friedrich Handel. It's a movement from one of his 8 great keyboard suites. This is number 6 in G minor. It's generally considered to be one of his most ambitious suites for keyboard. This is the final movement. It's become quite famous due to an arrangement for violin and keyboard written by Johan Halvorsen. We'll hear a different version transcribed for harp. This is the Passacaglia, a simple 4-bar theme that provides the base for 16 variations. We'll hear a performance of the Passacaglia by harpist Anna Lelks.

Annal Elks performed George Friedrich Handel's Passacaglia. Thank you to Bruce Schaefer for adopting that recording from our library here at Discover Classical. 88.1 WDPR Dayton, 89.1 WUSO Springfield, 89.9 WDPG Greenville, and streaming online at discoverclassical.org. Good evening, I'm Sammy Griffith, and it's a pleasure to be with you this Sunday. We'll begin this hour with music by the French Impressionist composer Maurice Ravel. This is one of his works for solo piano, written in 1895. It was composed as a tribute to Emmanuel Chabrier, who had been quite a bit of a mentor to Ravel. A little over 30 years later, Ravel orchestrated the work. We'll hear a performance of the Menuet Antique by the Cleveland Orchestra, led by Pierre Boulez.

Pierre Boulez led the Cleveland Orchestra in that performance of Maurice Ravel's Menuet Antique. Thank you to Andrea Rose for adopting that recording from our library here at Discover Classical, Dayton's only 24-hour classical music station. Up next, music by Gustav Mahler. This is a movement from his Fifth Symphony, composed between 1901 and 1902. It's a very large work in five movements, which Mahler grouped further into three parts. We'll hear the fourth movement. It's in part three. It's marked Adagietto, sehr langsam, or very slow. This particular movement was said to be written as a love letter to his wife, Alma. According to a letter that she wrote, Mahler left her a poem that could be sung to the melody of the Adagietto. It reads, "In which way I love you, my sunbeam, I cannot tell you with words. Only my longing, my love, and my bliss can I with anguish declare." We'll hear a performance of the Adagietto by the Vienna Philharmonic, led by Leonard Bernstein.

You heard the Adagietto from Gustav Mahler's Fifth Symphony in C-sharp minor, that performance by the Vienna Philharmonic led by Leonard Bernstein. That recording was adopted in memory of Diane Staub from our library here at listener-supported Discover Classical. I'm Sammy Griffith, and it's good to be with you this evening. Coming up later this hour, we'll hear music by Edward Elgar and Josef Martin Krauss. Up next, music by Swedish composer Hugo Alfvén. He was commissioned in 1916 to write a ballet for the Royal Swedish Opera, and he completed it in 1922. He considered it one of his finest works, and one that gave him the opportunity to write music for all the moods of nature in the Enchanted Woods. In his words, "From summer beauty, in sunset and sunrise, in winter's cold, I never had such a pleasant job as this." We'll hear a performance of the Mountain King Suite by the Scottish National Orchestra, led by Nicholas Willen.

Nicholas Willen led the Scottish National Orchestra in that performance of Hugo Alfvén's Mountain King Suite. Thank you to Kenneth German for adopting that recording from our library here at listener-supported Discover Classical. I'm Sammy Griffith, and it's good to be with you this evening. Up next, music by Edward Elgar. This is his Serenade for Strings in E minor, one of his smaller early works, written in 1892 as a present to his wife Alice on their third wedding anniversary. It became one of his most popular compositions. We'll hear a performance of the Serenade for Strings in E minor, Opus 20, by the Royal Philharmonic, led by Charles Groves.

Charles Groves led the Royal Philharmonic in that performance of Edward Elgar's Serenade for Strings in E minor. Thank you to Gene Morris for adopting that recording from our library here at Discover Classical, the Miami Valley's home for classical music.

That was the ballet music from Azire, an opera by Joseph Martin Krauss. We heard a performance by the New Zealand Symphony, conducted by Uwe Groth. I'm Sammy Griffith, and it's been a pleasure to be with you this evening. I'll be back with you again tomorrow evening at 10 p.m. for a little more night music. Up next is Peter Van de Graaff to take you through the overnight. 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

two folk song settings by Vaughan Williams, sung by different groups, different conductors as well. First of all, The Dark-Eyed Sailor with the Finzi Singers, conducted by Paul Spicer, and then The Springtime of the Year with the Cambridge Singers, conducted by John Rutter, two of the many folk song settings by Ray Vaughan Williams. Here is the ensemble The Catalyst Quartet, playing the five folk songs in counterpoint by American composer Florence Price.

The Catalyst Quartet performing the five folk songs in counterpoint by the African-American composer Florence Price. 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What a pleasure it is to share with you what I hope and think will be a real revelation to you. It's music by a Sibelius contemporary and Finnish composer, who is much, much overshadowed by Sibelius, although his music is influenced by him, and also Gustav Mahler, for that matter. His name is Erkki Mellartin. Let me spell the last name for you. Mellartin. He's probably best known for his six symphonies. He taught at the Helsinki Music Conservatory for many years. Here is the second of those six symphonies by Mellartin. It was written in 1904. As we listen to the Tampere Philharmonic, and Leonid Green is the conductor.

I think it would be interesting to sit in the midst of some people who know and love classical music and ask them, who do you think wrote that? Could it be something inspired by maybe Carl Nielsen or Sibelius or Gustav Mahler? All three of those composers had influence on the composer whose music we just heard, Erkki Mälartin, a Finnish composer. And that was his Symphony No. 2. Leonid Green conducted the Tampere Philharmonic. Music from 1904 by that Sibelius contemporary from Finland, Mälartin, greatly overshadowed, of course, by his fellow countrymen. After all that orchestral music, let's hear a little harpsichord piece, a dance called the Jig by Georg Böhm.

As was most often the case in dances like the Gigue, quick dance in triple meter, that ended a suite. And it specifically was the keyboard suite in C major by the early German Baroque composer Georg Böhm. We heard harpsichordist Rinaldo Alessandrini. This is listener-supported Discover Classical, 88.1 WDPR Dayton, 89.1 WUSO Springfield, 89.9 WDPG Greenville, and at discoverclassical.org. In just a few minutes, we'll listen to some film music by Aaron Copland, which he wrote for a 1939 documentary. It's called The City. But first we have this by another American composer, John Adams. This is from a piece which has reference to movies as well. It's from a work called Road Movies. And from it, we hear the movement 40% Swing. Augustin Hadelich violin and Orion Weiss piano.

title of that is 40% Swing from Road Movies by John Adams, Augustin Hadelich violin, Orion Weiss piano. Speaking of violin and piano, later on I invite you to stay tuned for the Violin Sonata No. 1, one of the truly great French violin and piano sonatas. It's by Gabriel Fauré. That and more ahead. I'm Peter Van de Graaff. In 1939, Aaron Copland wrote a film score to a documentary about urban planning called The City. We'll hear a suite from that right now. And by the way, it's readily available online if you want to watch the film. It's quite interesting to watch with the music attached to it. Copland was a composer who was passionate about writing film scores and wrote many. This is the Eos Orchestra conducted by Jonathan Scheffer.

Jonathan Schaeffer conducting the EOS Orchestra in a suite from one of the film scores by Aaron Copland to a documentary called The City. As I mentioned before, it's about urban planning. Here's a piece inspired by Louis Armstrong. It's called Mr. Satchmo, and it's by American composer Valerie Capers, one of her Portraits in Jazz of 1976. The pianist is Maria Thompson Corley.

Mr. Satchmo from Portraits in Jazz by Valerie Capers, of course inspired by Louis Armstrong. Maria Thompson Corley, piano. This is Discover Classical. 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Music for violin now by Gabriel Fauré. He actually did not write this piece for violin, but rather for voice and piano, but we'll hear it transcribed for violin and orchestra. It's the very famous song Après un rêve, After a Dream. Michael Stern conducts St. Luke's Orchestra. The violinist is Joshua Bell.

That famous song by Gabriel Fauré, arranged for violin and orchestra, Après un rêve, After a Dream. Joshua Bell there with the St. Luke's Orchestra, and Michael Stern was the conductor. More by Fauré, more for violin. Mayumi Fujikawa is the violinist, Jorge Federico Osorio the pianist, as we listen to one of the truly great French violin sonatas. It's the first of the two, written by Gabriel Fauré.

That was the Violin Sonata No. 1 by Gabriel Fauré. Mayumi Fujikawa Violin, Jorge Federico Osorio Piano. And here's the song Mandolin by Fauré.

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There is sweet music. Indeed, there is, as we have a Haydn symphony in just a few minutes. And There Is Sweet Music is the title of this choral song by Sir Edward Elgar, John Rutter with Cambridge Singers.

Sir Edward Elgar composed that, one of his four choral songs, Opus 53. It's called There Is Sweet Music. John Rutter with the Cambridge Singers, and we have more by Sir Edward Elgar in just a little while, Four Dances, Four Winds, and some Haydn up next. Now we move to Northern Europe for, well, first of all, more folk songs, folk dance here anyway. This is one, The Dance from Ulster, arranged for piano by Edvard Grieg, who also did a lot of folk song arranging. Ava Canardal is pianist.

A Dance from Ulster, arranged by Edvard Grieg and played by Aoife Kinnardal. Here's a piece you don't often hear of Joseph Haydn, Symphony No. 10. So it's quite an early work. You know, he wrote 104 symphonies. This is the Austro-Hungarian Haydn Orchestra, conducted by Adam Fischer.

The Austro-Hungarian Haydn Orchestra, conducted by Adam Fischer, and the Symphony No. 10 by Joseph Haydn. We're going to listen to a symphony by a contemporary of Haydn, whom Haydn considered one of the world's greatest composers, in just a little bit. But first, this by Elgar. Elgar is famous for his orchestral music, but this is music for winds, a collection of four dances with the Athena Ensemble performing.

James Stobart leading the Loch Brass Consort in the Civic Fanfare by Sir Edward Elgar. 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A bit ago, we heard a symphony of Joseph Haydn, who was once asked who the greatest composers of the day were, and he listed this composer among them. He remains quite little known, although he's becoming more and more known all the time. His name is Joseph Martin Krauss, German-born but a Swedish-based composer. Lived exactly at the same time of Mozart, born just a few months after, died a few months after Mozart. And here is a symphony in E-flat by Joseph Martin Krauss with Petter Sundqvist conducting the Swedish Chamber Orchestra.

One of the symphonies by a German-born Swedish composer named Josef Martin Krauss. Symphony in E-flat, as performed by the Swedish Chamber Orchestra, Petter Sundqvist, was the conductor. He was born just a few months after Mozart and died just a few months after Mozart died. He worked for one of the great kings of Sweden, who is a great patron of the arts. And for him, he wrote an opera called Soliman II. This is for King Gustav III. And from the opera, which is Turkish-inspired, here's a little aria sung by Tord Wallström.

toured Wallström with the Swedish Royal Opera Orchestra, Philip Brunell conducting from a complete recording of the Gustavian Turkish opera, Soliman II, by Josef Martin Kraus. This is listener-supported Discover Classical, 88.1 WDPR Dayton, 89.1 WUSO Springfield, 89.9 WDPG Greenville, and at discoverclassical.org. I invite you along with me for a couple of musical discoveries. I'm Peter Van de Graaff, and along with that, one of the best-known pieces ever composed, which we'll have in just a few minutes. It will be the Violin Concerto in E Minor by Felix Mendelssohn. The other discoveries include a Spanish woman named Elisenda Fabregas, and also a Dutch composer named Lodewijk Mortelmans. Janine Janssen will be the soloist in the Mendelssohn Concerto, which we'll hear in just a bit, but here she is first of all with Itamar Golan at the piano, as we listen to music by a Swiss-born French composer based in Paris named Richard Dubugnon, and this is titled Hypnose.

title of that piece, Hurley has reference to things hypnotic. Hypnos is the title, and it's by the composer born in Lausanne, Switzerland in 1968, named Richard Dubugnon. And that was Janine Janssen violin. We're going to hear from her again in just a moment. The pianist was Itamar Golan, music of Richard Dubugnon. One of the most beloved of all violin concertos, it is the E minor concerto by Felix Mendelssohn. It could be called the Violin Concerto No. 2 by Mendelssohn because he wrote one for violin and strings when he was just a child. But no, this is the famous and great one. It's with the Leipzig Gewandhaus Orchestra, and the work was actually given its premiere by that group. Ricardo Chailly in this recording, Janine Janssen, the violinist.

The violinist was Janin Janssen, joined by the Leipzig Gewandhaus Orchestra, conducted by Ricardo Chailly. The music of Felix Mendelssohn and the great E minor violin concerto. This is by a protege of Mendelssohn, Niels Gade, an elegy.

Teotim Longloa de Swarte, violin, and the elegy by Danish composer Niels Gade. 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This is an elegy for violin by a Spanish composer. Her name is Elisenda Fabregas, and the violinist is Laura Kobayashi with pianist Susan Keith Gray.

Laura Kobayashi violin, Susan Keith Gray piano, The Elegy by the Spanish composer Elisenda Fabregas. More elegies by a composer now born in Antwerp in 1868, sometimes called the Flemish Brahms. His name is Lodewijk Mortelmans, and his elegies are performed here by the Belgian radio television Philharmonic. The conductor is Sylvère Vandenbroucke.

If you look at the history of Flemish music, that is music from northern Belgium, this composer often comes to the fore. His name is Lodewijk Mortelmans, Mortelmans. We heard his Elegies for Orchestra, a composer who centered his life around Antwerp, Belgium. And that was Sylvère van den Broek conducting the Belgian Radio Television Philharmonic. Another Flemish composer, Jef van Hoof, wrote this song. It's called A Man, A Word. Peter Gijsbertsen is the tenor.

Peter Gijsbertsen, tenor, Jozef de Beenhouwer, piano, and the song by Jef van Hoof, Flemish composer, Een Man, Een Woord, One Man, One Word. 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We have some music here by Erik Satie. We're going to begin with a piece which he wrote for the piano, orchestrated by Darius Milhaud, called Jack in the Box, Utah Symphony, and Maurice Ravenel.

Maurice Abravanel and the Utah Symphony with some music by Eric Satie, orchestrated by Mio. That's called Jack in the Box. So glad to be with you, Peter Van de Graaff here. And Bruch's Violin Concerto, not number one, not even the sometimes heard number two, but the very rarely heard number three is coming up. Bruch, always a composer whose music is worth hearing, even if it's not as famous as the Concerto number one or Scottish Fantasy or Kol Nidre. As I say, that's coming up in a few minutes. Right now we have pianist Yoshiko Okada and the three Janopédie by Eric Satie.

Yoshiko Okada playing music by Eric Satie, the Three Gymnopédies. And here's a Nocien by Satie, orchestrated by Poulenc.

Nocienne, No. 3, orchestrated by Francis Poulenc and conducted by Douglas Bostock. 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We think of how beloved the first violin concerto is by Max Bruch. He himself thought that this concerto, the very little-known third, was better than the first, and it was, he says, not a success at its premiere, but a triumph. But that triumph did not last, and it remains very little-known. Andreas Krecher is the soloist with the Wuppertal Symphony here. Gernot Schmalfuss is the conductor, Bruch's third concerto.

the rarely heard third violin concerto by Max Bruch. His first is ubiquitous. The second sometimes heard, the third virtually never heard. Rare opportunity there. That was Andreas Krecher soloing with the Wuppertal Symphony conducted by Gernot Schmaufuss. This is called The Embarkment for Citer by Poulenc.

0: A waltz musette called L'Embarquement pour Cythère by Francis Poulenc. Two sisters, the Lebec sisters, performing. 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
1: Next time on APM SymphonyCast, Simon Rattle leads the Bavarian Radio Symphony Orchestra in a program of Spanish and French sounds. Pianist Kirill Gerstein performs in the world premiere of a new concerto by Francisco Cole, and there's playful ballet music from Francis Poulenc and the definitive musical Portrait of the Sea from Debussy. I'm Steve Seal. That's next time on APM SymphonyCast.

Thomas Faye conducted the overture to a comic opera by Salieri called The World in Reverse, Il Mondo alla Rovescia. We have a number of overtures to classical period operas. Mozart, of course, included, as is Haydn. And these are some of the greatest opera composers of the day. Here, for example, is this by Domenico Cimarosa, who really focused his career on writing operas very successfully. This is to his little-known opera, L'Eroe Cinese, the Chinese Hero. And the Finlandia Sinfonia is led by Patrick Galois.

Paul Freeman conducted there the Slovakia Philharmonic Orchestra, overture to Mozart's late opera, La Clemenza di Tito. And another operatic overture from around that same period, to The Barber of Seville. No, not by Rossini, but this is the very successful opera based on the exact same story which preceded the Rossini opera. It's by Giovanni Paisiello from a

That was the overture to The Barber of Seville, not by Rossini, of course, but by Giovanni Paisiello, a Mozart contemporary and one of the great composers of opera of the day. Renato Fasano conducted the Rome Virtuosi. Another overture to another opera from that same period, the late 18th century. This is to The World of the Moon by Joseph Haydn. The second act of this opera is set supposedly on the moon. It's actually staged where this couple in love is trying to fool her father, who's an astronomer, into believing he's on the moon. But anyway, here's the overture to this delightful Haydn opera with the Vienna Concertus Musicus.

The Overture to the World of the Moon, an opera by Haydn, with Vienna Concertus Musicus and Nicholas Arnoncourt. We're going to move on to some Respighi in a moment, and a bit more by Haydn from another of his operas. This is a tiny little aria by a character named Osmin. This is set in a Turkish harem, just like Abduction from the Seraglio of Mozart. This is Domenico Trimarchi singing the aria, Love is a Great Rascal.

Candelaria from L'Incontro Improvviso, The Improvised Encounter by Joseph Haydn. Domenico Trimarchi sang that. This is Discover Classical. 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Here now is Lauren Mazel in the Pittsburgh Symphony, the symphonic poem The Pines of Rome by Respighi.

one of the great orchestral showpieces. That is The Pines of Rome, one of the three symphonic poems inspired by Rome by Ottorino Respighi, and a performance recorded in 1994 with Lauren Mazel and the Pittsburgh Symphony. From Rome to Venice now, as we listen to this Canzone number 28 by Giovanni Gabrieli. Eric Kreese with London Symphony Brass.

0: London Symphony Brass. Eric Kreese was the conductor there. Canzone number 28 by Giovanni Gabrieli. 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

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Good morning, I'm Larry Carvassel. Thanks for joining me. Monday morning, 13th of July, and right now 65 degrees here in Dayton. We'll have a high in the mid-80s today, then back to 90 degrees Tuesday and Wednesday, and 90 by Thursday and upper 80s Friday. Might see some rain again next weekend, but right now just a sunny and hot week once again here in the Miami Valley. 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McCutcheon Music in Centerville. Here's some music by Prokofiev, his first piano concerto, which, like his first symphony, is a single movement. The symphony is not a single movement piece, but his piano concerto number 1 is a short single movement work that also is inspired by classical music, like his first symphony, the classical symphony. Here's the D-flat concerto number 1 by Prokofiev, his first and shortest concerto, with pianist Liza de La Salle and Lawrence Foster leading the Gulbenkian Orchestra.

The first and shortest of the piano concertos by Prokofiev, the piano concerto number 1 in D-flat. The Gulbenkian Orchestra was led by Lawrence Foster, and the pianist was Lise de la Salle. Thanks to Judy and Bill McCormick for supporting Discover Classical and adopting that recording. 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Monday morning, and right now 64 degrees in Dayton, but getting hot again. It's going to be in the mid-80s today, then around 90 Tuesday, and pretty much all week. And currently 64 here in Dayton. We'll hear a romance by Dvorak coming up, music for violin and orchestra with Jamie Laredo soloing and also leading the orchestra. But first, this music for a wind ensemble. 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

The Wind Ensemble Consortium Classicum to wake us up this morning with that light and lively music of Carl Stamitz as a Partita, or Suite Number 1 in B-flat. Good morning, it's 20 till 7 here on Discover Classical with a Dvorak Romance up next. Then we'll hear Bach Double Bill and also Mozart Father and Son later this morning. First, this music by Dvorak is music for violin and orchestra that predates his violin concerto by many years, the Romance in F minor, Opus 11. Jamie Laredo is the violinist and leader of the Scottish Chamber Orchestra,

Opus 11, Romance for Violin and Orchestra by Dvorak. That performance by Jimmy Laredo, who played the violin and led the Scottish Chamber Orchestra. Good morning. It's coming up on 6 till 7 here on Dayton's listener-supported Discover Classical. I'm Larry Carrasel. We'll look at our forecast for today and the rest of the week coming up at the top of the hour. We'll hear a Bach double feature up next, JS and CPE. First, Johann Sebastian Bach, a prelude and fugue in B minor from Book 2 of his collection of pieces known as the Well-Tempered Clavier. Our soloist at the harpsichord is Luc Bouzajour.

0: Luc Beausejour at the harpsichord in that music by Johann Sebastian Bach. The prelude and fugue in B minor from book two of the lengthy set of short pieces by Bach called The Well-Tempered Clavier. And thanks to Jim and Ellen Ratty for supporting Discover Classical and adopting that recording. Good morning, it's a minute till 7. 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I'm Larry Caressel. We'll hear another Book 2 set of keyboard pieces by Debussy with Pascal Roget at the piano coming up in about 10 minutes. And we'll hear another Bach, one of the sons of the composer we've just heard, to start off this hour. And right now it's 65 degrees here in Dayton, but it's going to get hot again this week, mid-80s today, then around 90 Tuesday, and for pretty much the entire week. We might see some rain again next weekend, but again, it's going to be hot and humid once again this week. It's 65 right now in Dayton. 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
1: Johannes Brahms called his last symphony dark and melancholy, but a friend of his said it was like a dark well at night. The longer we look down into it, the brighter the reflection of the stars. 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

A symphony by one of the prolific sons of Bach. Carl Philipp Emanuel Bach, played by the chamber orchestra that bears his name. Hartmut Henkin conducting that symphony, number 3 in F. Good morning, it's 10 after 7 here on Discover Classical with some solo piano images up next. And then Rimsky-Korsakov quotes some Russian themes in a concert overture. First, this music featuring pianist Pascal Roget, who considers Debussy to be one of his personal friends, although they never knew each other in person. This is Debussy's Image Book 2, set of 3 piano pieces. Pascal Roget solos.

Ending with a musical picture of goldfish. You heard the three images, Image Book 2 by Claude Debussy, played there by pianist Pascal Roget. And thanks to Matt and Joe Anderson for supporting Discover Classical and adopting that recording. Good morning, it's 7:26 here on Dayton's listener-supported Discover Classical. 66 degrees now in Dayton. We'll have a high in the mid to upper 80s today, then it's going to be 90.

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Here's an overture on Russian themes by Russian composer Nikolai Rimsky-Korsakov. We hear many of Rimsky-Korsakov's orchestral works, but this is one that does not get as much airtime. This overture on Russian themes is played by the Seattle Symphony with conductor Gerard Schwartz.

Music by Nikolai Rimsky-Korsakov, reflecting on themes from his homeland. You heard the Overture on Russian Themes, Opus 28. The Seattle Symphony, conducted by Gerard Schwartz. And thanks to Fred Krauss for supporting Discover Classical and adopting that recording. 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It's music that Henry Purcell composed for a stage work called The Fairy Queen, loosely based on some of the characters of A Midsummer Night's Dream by Shakespeare. Here's a Fairy Queen suite played by the ensemble on period instruments known as the New York Chamber Musicians Double Reed Consort.

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That suite by Henry Purcell was played by the New York Chamber Music Double Reed Ensemble. And thanks to David Meadows for supporting Discover Classical and adopting that recording. Good morning, it's 7 till 8 here on Dayton's listener-supported Discover Classical. I'm Larry Caressel with two Italian opera excerpts, in first a violin and orchestra arrangement, and then a chorus from a Verdi opera. But first, music by Bellini to wrap up this hour with violinist Joshua Bell, who will be performing with the Springfield Symphony Orchestra soon, here in July. This is a recording he made of some violin arrangements of opera arias here. He plays the Casta Diva aria from the opera Norma by Bellini. Michael Stern leads the Academy of St. Martin in the Fields.

0: Joshua Bell playing the violin arrangement of Casta Diva from Bellini's Norma. You heard Michael Stern leading the Academy of St. Martin in the Fields. Thanks to Penny Wolf for supporting Discover Classical and adopting that recording. Good morning. It's just about a minute till 8 o'clock. 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I'm Larry Caressel with another Italian opera excerpt coming up in just a minute. 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Right now, 67 degrees here in Dayton, a sunny, hot day. It's going to be in the mid to upper 80s today, then back to 90 Tuesday and for pretty much the rest of the week, and we may see some rain next weekend. Again, it's 67 right now in Dayton.
1: 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Pianist Kirill Gerstein performs in the world premiere of a new concerto by Francisco Coll, and there's playful ballet music from Francis Poulenc and the definitive musical Portrait of the Sea from Debussy. I'm Steve Seal. 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

Another Italian opera excerpt this morning, this one with the Atlanta Symphony and Chorus, Robert Shaw conducting. That chorus from Verdi's opera Nabucco, the chorus of the Hebrew slaves. Thanks to Nancy Eckert for adopting that recording. It's 8:06 here on Dayton's listener-supported Discover Classical. I'm Larry Caressel with more father and son composers. We heard J.S. Bach and C.P.E. Bach earlier. We'll hear Leopold and Wolfgang Amadeus Mozart this morning. First, though, Gershwin goes to Cuba. Here's the Cuban Overture by George Gershwin as James Judd conducts the New Zealand Symphony.

Gershwin Goes to Cuba by Way of New Zealand, that New Zealand symphony performance of Gershwin's Cuban Overture, conducted by James Judd. Good morning, it's 8:17 here on Discover Classical. I'm Larry Caressel, with Mozart's dad coming up next, and Mozart himself as well in the 9 o'clock hour this morning. At noon today, it's another new at noon after the composer's datebook. Today featuring a new recording by the BBC Symphony. That's at about 12:03 today. But right now, Leopold Mozart's music. Here's the trumpeter George Vosburgh. And once again, Gerard Schwartz leads the Seattle Symphony, a performance of the elder Mozart's Trumpet Concerto in D.

George Vosburgh was the trumpeter, and conducted by Gerard Schwartz, who is also a great trumpeter. This time he conducted the Seattle Symphony with the Trumpet Concerto in D by Leopold Mozart. Thanks to Colonel and Mrs. Andreas Walchner for adopting that recording. Good morning, it's 8:36 here on Dayton's listener-supported Discover Classical. 70 degrees now in Dayton. Expect a high in the 80s today, but then 90 again Tuesday, Wednesday, Thursday, and Friday. Might see some rain next weekend. Again, it's currently 70 here in Dayton. 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Here's some music by Frédéric Chopin that is sometimes heard as a piano and orchestra arrangement. This time it's the solo piano version, as Long Long plays Chopin's Andante, Spianato, and Grand Polonaise.

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And thanks to Anne Bolster for supporting Discover Classical and adopting that recording. 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It's music by Rafe Vaughan Williams to wrap up this hour. Here's a lovely hymn tune, Prelude No. 1, titled Eventide, as George Hurst leads the Bournemouth Sinfonietta.

0: Hymn Tune Prelude, Eventide by Ralph Vaughan Williams, that performance by members of the Bournemouth Sinfonietta, led by George Hurst. Good morning, it's about a minute and a half till nine. 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I'm Larry Caressel, and it's 71 degrees now in Dayton. More hot, humid weather coming our way. It's going to be in the 80s today, then 90 Tuesday through the rest of the week. Maybe some rain coming up over the weekend, but for now, prepare for more hot and humid weather throughout this week. 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William Johnson painted this series in the mid-1940s as a tribute to African-American activists, scientists, teachers, and performers, as well as international leaders working to bring peace to the world. It was his last body of work. More information at DaytonArtInstitute.org.
1: Johannes Brahms called his last symphony dark and melancholy. 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

David Russell played that guitar version of a sonata originally for keyboard by Domenico Scarlatti, Sonata Kirkpatrick number 491 in D, of the over 500 or so sonatas that Scarlatti wrote. Good morning, it's 9:06 here on Discover Classical. I'm Larry Caressel with a French-Spanish Rhapsody up next. And as I promised before, back to the Mozart family with Wolfgang Amadeus Mozart in a violin and viola duo. Also ahead in the 10 o'clock hour, more of the Bach family, Johann Christian Bach, with David Crean as he joins you for the midday. 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Info at calvarycemeterydayton.org. Maurice Ravel's music now, one of his Spanish works, not Bolero, but the more intense and complex orchestral rhapsody, the Rhapsody Espanol. This music by Ravel is played by the Sinfonia of London with conductor John Wilson.

And one of the two epic Brahms piano concertos coming up in the 10 o'clock hour as David Green joins you for the midday. We often hear violin and piano sonatas by Mozart, but not as often do we hear his duos for two string instruments. Here's the duo in B-flat for violin and viola. The violinist here is Gidon Kremer with Kim Kashkashian playing the viola.

0: Gidon Kremer and Kim Kashkashian played violin and viola in that music by Mozart this morning, the duo Kerschel 424 for violin and viola in B-flat. Good morning, it's 9:47 here on Dayton's listener-supported Discover Classical. I'm Larry Carussell with a Berlioz overture coming up next.
1: 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Join me this week for a wonderful flamenco guitar duo, Juan Martín and Chaparro de Málaga. Their CD titled, The Guitar, My Life. That's The Intimate Guitar. Music from the instrument held closest to the heart.
0: Let's wrap up this hour with the overture to a Berlioz opera dealing with a Renaissance man born in 1500, died in 1571. He was a goldsmith, a sculptor, and an author by the name of Benvenuto Cellini. Here's the overture to that opera with the San Diego Symphony and conductor Yoav Talmi.

Music by Hector Berlioz, the overture to his opera Benvenuto Cellini, based on the Renaissance goldsmith of the same name, a man who had a fascinating life. Yoav Talmi led a performance there of the San Diego Symphony. That recording was adopted from our music library by Sam Dorf in honor of Ursula Fejcik. 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I'm David Crean. So good to be back with you today on Dayton's Discover Classical. Thanks to Sean Yu for covering for me last week. Music in this 10 o'clock hour by Johannes Brahms coming up, one of his longest works. Right now it's a symphony from Opus 9 by Johann Christian Bach, the youngest son of Johann Sebastian Bach. His father died when he was about 15, and he never got to see the great career that Johann Christian would build for himself, not in Germany, but in England, where he put on very successful public concerts. David Zinman leads a performance of this symphony in B-flat with the Netherlands Chamber Orchestra.

0: David Zinman performed with the Netherlands Chamber Orchestra in a symphony in B-flat from Opus 9 by Johann Christian Bach. 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
1: 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Pianist Kirill Gerstein performs in the world premiere of a new concerto by Francisco Coll, and there's playful ballet music from Francis Poulenc and the definitive musical Portrait of the Sea from Debussy. I'm Steve Seal. 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
0: The first piano concerto by Johannes Brahms was also his first major orchestral work, and it got a very uneven reception when he finally premiered it. There was much criticism of his orchestration, especially. By the time he wrote his second piano concerto, he was much more seasoned in that regard, and it was an unqualified and immediate success. It's also one of his longest compositions, coming in at about 50 minutes. Here is Francesco Piemontesi performing with Manfred Honeck and the Gewandhaus Orchestra, the second concerto in B-flat by Brahms.

We heard a recent recording of the second piano concerto by Johannes Brahms. Francesco Piemontesi was the soloist with Manfred Honeck and the Gewandhaus Orchestra. Thanks to Margie Anderson for adopting that recording from our music library. Underwriting support for the station also comes from BEMC, advancing learning through technology statewide. I'm David Crean. Thanks for tuning in to Discover Classical this morning. Coming up in the 11 o'clock hour, it's music by Peter Boyer. Then stay tuned at noon for Composer's Datebook, followed by New at Noon and music from Ukrainian composers today. To take us to the top of the hour, a short orchestral work by Igor Stravinsky, written during his early years in the United States when he was in some financial difficulties. Due to the chaos in Europe, he was unable to enforce the royalties on any of his music that had been published there, so he had to write some new music, and this is one of those pieces. Here's Michael Tilson Thomas leading the London Symphony.

0: One of the first works that Igor Stravinsky composed in the United States, his Scherzo alla Russe, or Scherzo in the Russian style, we heard the late, great Michael Tilson Thomas leading the London Symphony. Thanks to Robert Weissman for adopting that recording from our library here at Discover Classical, 88.1 WDPR Dayton, 89.1 WUSO Springfield, and 89.9 WDPG Greenville. 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
0: François Couperin was one of the greatest and most prolific keyboard composers of the Baroque period. One of his lifelong goals was bridging the perceived divide between the French and Italian styles, as exemplified by Lully and Corelli, respectively. One of the collections in which he explicitly attempted to do that was a series of suites that he called the Reunited Styles, the follow-up to his Royal Concerts series of suites. Like the first collection, the Reunited Styles suites can be played by flexible groups of instruments. They work okay for solo keyboard, but much better as chamber music. This is the ninth suite in E major. We'll hear flutist Aurel Nicolet performing with Thomas Brandis, Josef Ulzamer, and Christian Jacotet.

one of the suites from a collection called The Reunited Styles by François Couperin. That suite in E major was performed by Aurel Nicolet, Thomas Brandes, Joseph Ulsamer, and Christian Jacotet. 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It's Thursday, July 30th from 6 to 8 p.m. Ticket information at DaytonArtInstitute.org. American Peter Boyer is one of the most performed living composers. He composed his Festivities in 2011 for the Eastern Music Festival, directed by Gerard Schwartz, in celebration of its 50th anniversary. We'll hear him performing now with the London Philharmonic and Festivities.

0: a boisterous work by Peter Boyer, his Festivities for Orchestra. Peter Boyer conducted the London Philharmonic. Thanks to Rabin and Walt Beislein for adopting that recording from our library. 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
0: Coming up at noon today, it's Composer's Datebook, followed by New at Noon, with music by Czech composer Levko Kolodub from a brand new recording with the BBC Symphony. Right now, one of the middle piano sonatas by Beethoven. This is number 23 in F minor, nicknamed the Appassionata, a stormy work, especially in the opening movement, also one of Beethoven's most difficult works for piano. This performance is by Evgeny Kisin.

Music by Beethoven, the Appassionata, Sonata number 23 of an eventual 32. That sonata in F minor was performed by Evgeny Kissin. Thanks to Rose Fox for adopting that recording from our music library. I'm David Crane, happy to be with you today here on Dayton's Discover Classical, coming up at noon, Composer's Datebook, followed as always by New at Noon. Right now, one of the Pomp and Circumstance Marches by Edward Elgar. This is the third in C minor with Andrew Davis and the BBC Philharmonic.

0: The third of the Pomp and Circumstance Marches, Opus 39, by Edward Elgar. The performance was by Andrew Davis and the BBC Philharmonic. Thanks to Janelle and Brett Barker for adopting that recording from our library here at Discover Classical, 88.1 WDPR Dayton, 89.1 WUSO Springfield, and 89.9 WDPG Greenville. 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
1: This is the Composer's Datebook for July 13th. I'm John Burge. On today's date, in 1829, German composer Felix Mendelssohn was in London, participating in a gala concert to raise funds for the victims of a flood in Silesia. "Everyone who has attracted the slightest attention during the season will take part," wrote Mendelssohn. "Many offers of good performers have had to be declined, as otherwise the concert will last till the next day." Mendelssohn performed his double concerto in E major for two pianos and orchestra, joined by his friend and fellow composer-pianist Ignaz Moscheles. Mendelssohn and Moscheles jointly prepared a special cadenza and jokingly bet one another how long the audience would applaud, Mendelssohn predicting 10 minutes and Moscheles more modestly suggesting 5. In the Baroque age, double concertos were very popular, but by Mendelssohn's day they'd become less common. In our time, concertos for two pianos are even more rare. One of the most successful double concertos comes from 1953 by the American composer Quincy Porter, also known as the Concerto Concertante, commissioned by the Louisville Orchestra. It proved to be one of the most popular of Porter's works and even won the Pulitzer Prize for Music in 1954. Composer's Datebook is produced by APM, American Public Media, in conjunction with the American Composers Forum, reminding you that all music was once new.

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Each month, UBS's House View Report addresses the top market questions for investors to consider, such as what should investors do with cash in 2026? Will the U.S. rally beyond tech continue? What do U.S.-Iran hostilities mean for markets and more? A complimentary copy can be obtained by calling Sean Nicholson at 937-226-6562. 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This week on New at Noon, we're sampling a new album called Ukrainian Mixtape by Ukrainian conductor Dalia Stasevska. It's an album with the BBC Symphony. She says she felt compelled to release it not only in response to the Russian invasion of Ukraine, but also because she felt Ukrainian music tended to be underrepresented in concert halls throughout the world. The album consists primarily of 20th century works, including this one written in the mid-1960s, a solemn overture by Levko Kolodub. Here is Dalia Stasevska with the BBC Symphony.

I'm not sure the title of that piece really fits. The solemn overture by Ukrainian composer Levko Kolodub sounds more boisterous than solemn. Dalia Stasevska performed there in a brand new recording with the BBC Symphony. 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Each month, UBS's House View Report addresses the top market questions for investors to consider, such as what should investors do with cash in 2026? Will the U.S. rally beyond tech continue? What do U.S.-Iran hostilities mean for markets, and more? A complimentary copy can be obtained by calling Sean Nicholson at 937-226-6562. 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It's about 12:09 now here at Dayton's Discover Classical. I'm David Crean, so happy to be with you this afternoon. Coming up in this hour, one of the early chamber works by Gabriel Fauré, also some concert music by a composer best known for his film scores. First, it's one of the Concerti Grossi from Opus 6 by Arcangelo Corelli. This is Opus 6, number 5 in B-flat, with Adrian Shepherd and Cantilena.

A Concerto Grosso in B-flat, Opus 6, Number 5, by Arcangelo Corelli, performed there by Adrian Shepherd and Cantilena. Thanks to Morgan and Nancy Brock for adopting that performance from our music library. African art has had an enormous impact on the world. The National Afro-American Museum and Cultural Center in Wilberforce, Ohio, features exhibits presenting the relationship between the aesthetic and cultural functions of African art objects and the historical context of their global influence. More information about the National Afro-American Museum and Cultural Center is available at ohiohistory.org. Gabriel Fauré was about 30 years old, but still not very well known as a composer, when he wrote his first violin sonata in A major. It ended up being a major success for him that really opened doors to some of Paris's great performers and helped to catapult him into the upper echelons of French musicians. We'll hear it performed now with Gil Shaham and Akira Oguchi.

0: The first violin sonata in A major by Gabriel Fauré, a piece written when he was about 30 years old, but still not very well known as a composer. Gil Shaham performed there with Akira Iguchi, and Bert and Alice Seidel adopted that recording from our music library.
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0: Coming up in the 1 o'clock hour, you'll hear a symphony by Carl Nielsen, also music by a composer best known for his organ works on the way, and no, it's not Johann Sebastian Bach. Right now, one of the last works by Erich Wolfgang Korngold, actually the very last piece to which he assigned an opus number. That was opus 42 for his Theme and Variations, commissioned initially by the American School Orchestras Association in 1953. Here is Kaspar Richter leading the Bruckner Orchestra.

0: One of the final works by Erich Wolfgang Korngold, written after his illustrious career as a film score composer, that was The Theme and Variations of Opus 42. Kaspar Richter performed with the Bruckner Orchestra. Thanks to Rachel and Steve Banke for adopting that recording from our music library. 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
0: I'm David Crean. I'll be with you for one more hour today here on Dayton's Discover Classical. Let's begin with a short etude for guitar by Fernando Sor, one of the great guitar composers of the early 19th century. This is from the Opus 35 collection. It's performed by Warren Nicholson.

An etude for guitar in B minor by Fernando Sor. That performance was by Warren Nicholson. Thanks to Judy Pfister for adopting that recording from our music library. 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It's Saturday, July 25th at the We Care Arts facility at 3035 Wilmington Pike in Kettering. Open to the public and no tickets are required. More information is at wecarearts.org.

The Arrival of the Queen of Sheba, a brief orchestral interlude from George Frideric Handel's Oratorio Solomon. John Elliott Gardner led that performance of the English Baroque soloists.

0: Have you ever been to the Iberian Peninsula? Hi, I'm David Lawrence, and on the next episode of Wind and Rhythm, we travel to Spain with music by Spanish composers like Oscar Navarro, Joaquin Turina, and Salvador Brotons, all right here at The Gathering Place for people who love band music, Wind and Rhythm.
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2: Here's the Fourth Symphony by Danish composer Carl Nielsen, his most recorded work. We also heard it here in Dayton not long ago when the DPO gave a wonderful performance. It's called The Inextinguishable, and the title refers to just the idea of life, everything that moves that wants to live, as Nielsen himself said. It's maybe best known for the dueling sets of timpani that you hear, especially in the final movement. Here is Esa-Pekka Salonen with the Swedish Radio Orchestra.

0: The best known of the symphonies by Danish composer Carl Nielsen in a piece we were lucky to hear here in Dayton not that long ago, the inextinguishable Symphony No. 4, as Pekka Salonen performed there along with the Swedish Radio Orchestra.
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0: I'm David Crane. It's been my pleasure to be with you today here on Dayton's Discover Classical. Adam Alonzo joins you at 2 o'clock. At that point, you'll take a trip to Scotland with Felix Mendelssohn. Maurice Durufle is best remembered now for his choral and organ works. This is a piece that he wrote while still a composition student at the Paris Conservatory. It won him the first prize in the composition department that year, his Prelude, Recitative, and Variations. We'll hear a performance with members of the South African Chamber Music Society.

Music by the French composer Maurice Durufle, his Prelude, Recitative, and Variations, performed by the South African Chamber Music Society. 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I'm Adam Alonzo. I'll be with you until 6 o'clock today. 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It's Thursday, July 30th, from 6 until 8 p.m. Ticket information at DaytonArtInstitute.org. There's a group of islands off the west coast of Scotland called the Hebrides. Felix Mendelssohn visited there when he was 20. He drew a picture of the scene and sent it home to his sister, Fanny, along with the opening phrases of this concert overture named for the Hebrides. The music begins with a murmuring theme, like water in motion. Here's Claudio Abbado with the London Symphony Orchestra.

The Hebrides Overture by Felix Mendelssohn, Claudio Abbado conducted the London Symphony Orchestra, and Doug Burkett adopted that recording from our music library here at listener-supported Discover Classical. 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Woodland Cemetery, beautiful, timeless, and still available. Here's a piece called a cassation or divertimento, which is a type of entertainment music, often played outdoors. Haydn wrote a lot of casual music like that early in his career before he landed his first steady job. This one's written for a string ensemble, along with two horns, which really make themselves heard in this work. This is a divertimento in E-flat by Haydn. Manfred Huss conducts the Vienna Haydn Sinfonietta.

A divertimento in E-flat by Haydn, Manfred Huss conducted the Vienna Haydn Sinfonietta, and Mike Barnes adopted that recording from our music library here at listener-supported Discover Classical. We'll stay tuned later in this hour for one of the greatest hits of Scott Joplin. Right now, it's an overture by Telemann. This features three oboes, and at times they imitate the sound of trumpets. In this work, you'll hear a slow and dreamy movement called sleep. Here's Trevor Pinnock with the English Concert, performing an overture in C major by Telemann.

0: An overture in C major by Telemann, you heard the English Concert led by Trevor Pinnock.
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Scott Joplin's Maple Leaf Rag, performed by pianist Joshua Rifkin. 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I'm Adam Alonzo. I'll be with you until 6 o'clock today. Stay tuned later in the 3 o'clock hour. We'll do the tango with Astor Piazzolla. Here's a symphony by Luigi Boccherini where he uses wind instruments skillfully. Listen for the mellow horns in the slow second movement and a fluttering flute solo in the third movement minuet. Johannes Goritzky conducts the German Chamber Academy in this symphony in B-flat by Boccherini.

A symphony in B-flat by Luigi Boccherini, performed by the German Chamber Academy, led by Johannes Gorycki. I'm Adam Alonso. I'll be with you until 6 o'clock today here on Discover Classical. 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In Vienna, Voices of Spring was a actual popular song sung by a famous soprano, so there were lyrics to this piece by Johann Strauss Jr., and it was all about springtime and singing of birds. Well, now, today, we hear the piece without singing, but I think if you listen closely, you'll still hear the birds portrayed by a flute trilling in the orchestra. So here's Voices of Spring by Johann Strauss Jr. Peter Gut leads the ORF Symphony Orchestra.

Voices of Spring, a waltz by Johann Strauss Jr., Peter Gut conducted the ORF Symphony Orchestra. It's about 25 minutes after 3 o'clock, and you're listening to Discover Classical. Stay tuned later in this hour for an overture inspired by Shakespeare. What do you get when you combine liberty with tango? Libertango. A title of the piece by Astor Piazzolla, and it's said to represent Piazzolla liberating himself from the restrictions of traditional

0: Trumpeter Alison Balsam performed with the Gothenburg Symphony Orchestra, led by Edward Gardner, in Liber Tango by Astor Piazzolla.
1: 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This week we'll hear him perform a piano concerto by Beethoven with the USSR State Symphony, Herman Abendroth conducting. Richter performs Beethoven next time on Retro Recordings, Saturday at 12:03 here on Discover Classical, with support from America's Packard Museum.
0: Here's a sonata that J.S. Bach wrote for viola da gamba, an obsolete string instrument, so modern performances are typically played on the cello.

0: A sonata in G minor by J.S. Bach, you heard cellist Lynn Harrell, accompanied by harpsichordist Igor Kipnis. 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
0: Hope you'll stay tuned to Discover Classical during the 4 o'clock hour. You'll hear one of the L'Arlésienne suites by Georges Bizet. A lot of composers have been inspired by William Shakespeare, but Mario Castelnuovo Tedesco was probably the biggest Shakespeare nut of all. He wrote songs, operas, and 11 overtures based on Shakespeare. Here's his overture for Julius Caesar. It begins with a royal fanfare as the citizens of Rome praise their leader, but by the end of the piece, you'll hear a bass clarinet playing Caesar's funeral music. Andrew Penny conducts the West Australian Symphony Orchestra.

0: The Julius Caesar Overture by the Italian composer Mario Castelnuovo Tedesco. It wasn't written for any particular stage production. It was a concert overture inspired by Shakespeare's play, one of 11 overtures that Castelnuovo Tedesco wrote inspired by Shakespeare. You heard the West Australian Symphony Orchestra conducted by Andrew Penny, and Dr. Theo Mica adopted that recording from our music library here at listener-supported Discover Classical, 88.1 WDPR Dayton, 89.1 WUSO Springfield, 89.9 WDPG Greenville, and online at discoverclassical.org. I'm Adam Alonzo. I'll be with you 2 more hours. 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
0: Hope you'll stay tuned to Discover Classical during the 4 o'clock hour for a violin concerto by Antonio Vivaldi. Georges Bizet wrote incidental music for a Paris stage production called L'Arlésienne, and he also was in the orchestra pit playing the harmonium at the premiere. Here's a suite of selections from that show. It begins with a traditional piece called March of the Kings and concludes with a carillon that simulates the ringing of bells. Kazuki Yamada conducts the orchestra of the Suisse Romande in the suite No. 1 from L'Arlésienne.

The suite number one from L'Arlésienne by Georges Bizet. Kazuki Yamada conducted the orchestra of the Suisse Romande. And thank you to Nancy Farkas for adopting that recording from our music library here at Discover Classical. 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Here's a violin concerto by Vivaldi that's in a stormy minor key, and it's full of flashy playing by the soloist. But Vivaldi created something special in the slow second movement. While most of the other musicians step out for a cup of coffee, the cello and violin carry on a passionate duet. Here's Andrew Manzi playing violin with the Academy of Ancient Music, led by Christopher Hogwood, in this concerto in G minor by Vivaldi.

A Violin Concerto in G Minor by Vivaldi, Andrew Manzi was the soloist performing with the Academy of Ancient Music, conducted by Christopher Hogwood. 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Each month, UBS's House View Report addresses the top market questions for investors to consider, such as what should investors do with cash in 2026? Will the U.S. rally beyond tech continue? What do U.S.-Iran hostilities mean for markets, and more? A complimentary copy can be obtained by calling Sean Nicholson at 937-226-6562. UBS Financial Services, Incorporated, a subsidiary of UBS AG. Member FINRA SIPC. It was a day of losses on the stock market, with the Dow Jones down 138 points, closing at 52,498. The S&P was down by 60 points to 7,515, and the NASDAQ was down 408 points to end the day at 25,873. Piano music by Rachmaninoff comes up later in this hour. Right now, music for winds from the German composer Franz Danzi. This is a quintet that's in a minor key, but the music is cheerful and light, and most of it's in three-quarter time like a waltz. Here's the Tafanel Wind Quintet performing Danzi's Quintet in G minor.

0: A wind quintet in G minor by Franz Danzi. You heard a performance by the Tafanel Wind Quintet.
1: 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Join me this week for a wonderful flamenco guitar duo, Juan Martín and Chaparro de Málaga. Their CD titled, The Guitar, My Life. That's The Intimate Guitar, music from the instrument held closest to the

Big and Bold Prelude in G Minor by Sergei Rachmaninoff, performed by pianist Itil Barrett. Edward Nicola adopted that recording from our music library here at Discover Classical. 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Next, it's an early piece by Sergei Prokofiev, written when he was still in his teens. It's called Autumn. He felt a fondness for it throughout his life, and he revised the work twice in later years. This is the symphonic sketch called Autumn by Prokofiev. José Serbrière conducts the Scottish Chamber Orchestra.

0: Autumn, a symphonic sketch by the 19-year-old Sergei Prokofiev, José Sabrière conducted the Scottish Chamber Orchestra. 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I'm Adam Alonso. I'll be with you one more hour. Coming up at 8 p.m., stay tuned for SymphonyCast.
1: 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Pianist Kirill Gerstein performs in the world premiere of a new concerto by Francisco Coll, and there's playful ballet music from Francis Poulenc and the definitive musical Portrait of the Sea from Debussy. I'm Steve Seal. 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
0: Coming up later in the 5 o'clock hour, you'll hear a symphony by the uncle of the symphony, Michael Haydn. Right now, though, it's the overture to The Bartered Bride by Smetana. Jeffrey Simon conducts the London Symphony Orchestra.

The overture to The Bartered Bride by Smetana, Jeffrey Simon conducted the London Symphony Orchestra. It's 7.5 minutes after 5 o'clock, and you're listening to Discover Classical, where we get support from Nancy Farkas of Iron Gate Realtors, offering professional real estate services in the Dayton region since 1998. 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Nancy Farkas, supporting the arts and the community in the Miami Valley. Stay tuned later in this hour. You'll hear kind of a dreamy piece by Claude Debussy, a piece inspired by poetry. Right now, it's a symphony from Michael Haydn. You might call him the uncle of the symphony, since his brother was the father of the symphony. This so-called symphony by Michael Haydn is actually comprised of some material from a ballet he had written earlier. The music is graceful and restrained and full of lively, pulsating rhythms. It's a symphony in A major by Michael Haydn. Matthias Baumert conducts the London Mozart Players.

A symphony in A major by Michael Haydn, Matthias Bommert conducted the London Mozart Players, and Karen S. Dunlap adopted that recording from our music library here at listener-supported Discover Classical. In 2026, the National Museum of the U.S. Air Force will commemorate the 250th anniversary of the United States by exploring how advancements in air and space power have shaped America's past and continue to influence its future. Throughout the year, the museum will participate in America 250 Ohio, a statewide initiative designed to connect Ohio's people, places, and achievements to the broader story of the United States. For more information, visit the website nationalmuseum.af.mil. Later on in this 5 o'clock hour, you'll hear an early cello sonata by Samuel Barber. Right now it's a dreamy piece by Claude Debussy, a symphonic poem. It was inspired by a literary poem, a French poem called The Afternoon of a Faun. And so the symphonic poem is called Prelude to The Afternoon of a Faun. Pierre Boulez conducts the Cleveland Orchestra.

Claude Debussy's Prelude to the Afternoon of a Faun, Pierre Boulez conducted the Cleveland Orchestra, and Dr. Gary Barlow adopted that recording from our music library here at listener-supported Discover Classical. Here's a brief piece that could be called a chaconne, which is a dance popular in Spain, Italy, and France, but the English composer, Henry Purcell, anglicized the word to chaconne. Normally it's played by strings, but here's a mellow version for winds. This performance is by Flautando Colón.

Ashakani in G minor by Henry Purcell, performed by a wind ensemble called Flautando Colón. Hope you'll stay tuned to Discover Classical in just about 20 minutes for performance today. Right now, here's an early success from the 22-year-old Samuel Barber. It's a cello sonata that helped him win the Prix de Rome. It opens powerfully in a dramatic minor key and concludes with an explosive finale. You'll hear a lot of sound coming from just two instruments. Here's cellist Clancy Newman and pianist Natalie Joux performing the cello sonata in C minor by Samuel Barber.

0: Samuel Barber won the Prix de Rome when he was just a young man of 22 years old. And that piece, the Cello Sonata in C Minor, was one of the pieces that helped him to win that prize. We heard a performance of Barber's Cello Sonata in C Minor. Clancy Newman played cello, accompanied by pianist Natalie Joux. This is listener-supported Discover Classical, 88.1 WDPR Dayton, 89.1 WUSO Springfield, 89.9 WDPG Greenville, and online at discoverclassical.org. I'm Adam Alonso. Thanks for joining me for music this afternoon. I'll be back with you again tomorrow at 2 p.m. Hope you'll stay tuned in just a moment for Performance Today. 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
1: 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I'm Valerie Kaler. There's a poem by Czesław Miłosz about praying when you don't necessarily believe in God. It says, "All I know is that prayer constructs a velvet bridge, and walking it, we are aloft as on a springboard, above landscapes the color of ripe gold." Johannes Brahms was agnostic, and yet he demonstrated in this music a profound respect for spiritual tradition and connection, something also echoed in that poem. Everyone, separately, feels compassion for others entangled in the flesh and knows that if there is no other shore, we'll walk that aerial bridge all the same. The aerial bridge of Brahms' Fourth Symphony ahead this hour. Also on the way, violinist Anne Akiko Myers, mistress of the squeaky wheel approach. We'll hear the results of her campaign to persuade composer Morten Lauridsen to write something for her. Right now, she plays a little Piazzolla.

Violinist Anne Akiko Myers and pianist Akira Iguchi with The Introduction to the Angel, the opening of Astor Piazzolla's four-part Angel series. More from Anne Akiko Myers just ahead.

From APM American Public Media, this is Performance Today. I'm Valerie Kaler. This music is by Morten Lordson, O Monium Mysterium. When violinist Anna Kiko Myers heard it for the first time, she was moved to tears. Kiko Myers looked up the composer, Morten Lordson, found his email, reached out to introduce herself, and asked if he'd consider writing something for violin, maybe a concerto. Lordson responded, but said, can't do it. Violin's not really his thing, he's too busy with other pieces he was working on. But then she began inviting him to her concerts. Eventually, he went to a concert and saw her play The Four Seasons by Vivaldi. And then he said, okay, that choral piece you like so much, I'll write a version you can play on violin. Ever since, Anna Kiko Myers and Morten Lordson have had a close friendship and musical collaboration. Lordson has arranged several of his choral pieces for Myers, and she plays them all the time. Let's hear one of Morten Lordson's signature choral pieces, distilled for violin and piano. Violinist Anna Kiko Myers, joined by pianist Fabio Bedini, in concert in Santa Barbara, California. They're playing Dire Ton by Morten Lordson.

0: beautiful music, originally written for choir, arranged for violinist Anne Akiko Myers. That was Dirait-on, or So They Say, by Morten Lauridsen. Anne Akiko Myers played violin, and Fabio Bedini was at the piano in concert at the Lobero Theater in Santa Barbara, California, a concert presented by the Community Arts Music Association of Santa Barbara. Thanks to the Hesperia Foundation for making our broadcast possible. Anne Akiko Myers is a big fan of the music of Morten Lauridsen. She describes him as, quote, a living Franz Schubert whose music is of such exquisite delicacy and poetic beauty. And she adds that she is very fortunate to call him a dear friend. Violinist Anne Akiko Myers on composer Morten Lauridsen. In a moment, a little book learning and a whole lot of DIY. This is APM's Performance Today.
1: 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Join me this week for a wonderful flamenco guitar duo, Juan Martín and Chaparro de Malaga. Their CD titled, The Guitar, My Life. That's The Intimate Guitar. Music from the instrument held closest to the heart.
0: There's plenty of opportunity for learning inside the structure of a classroom, but traditional ways of learning do not always work for everyone. I'm thinking of how recently online schooling options have just exploded in popularity. Even before the pandemic lockdown, the number of families using homeschooling or unschooling methods was starting to climb in order to fit the specific needs of those families, the students, and sometimes the schools or school districts themselves. And increasingly, the self-taught folks are picking up skills through grit, hands-on experience, and a million YouTube videos. 18th-century composer Louise Hérite Viardot was one of those school shunners. She had a bit of piano instruction, took a few classes in harmony, but she was actually quite resistant toward learning composition by way of formal education. So she convinced her parents to let her study music by herself. She was like, y'all, I got this, and she really did. Her main text of study was The Treatise on Instrumentation by Hector Berlioz. And from there, she continued to tirelessly pursue her musical self-education. She perfected her skills as a composer and pianist. Of the more than 300 works she wrote, only about 50 survive, including the one we're about to hear. Cellist Louise Dubin and pianist John Novacek playing a sonata by Louise Hérite Viardot. We'll hear the second movement.

0: That was the second movement of a sonata for cello and piano by Louise Hérite Viardot. Cellist Louise Dubin and pianist John Novacek gave that concert at St. John's in the Village in New York City. In a moment, the darker the skies, the better to see the stars. 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
0: We're about to hear the Symphony No. 4 by Johannes Brahms, which Brahms himself called dark and melancholy. When it came to his conception of the divine, Brahms was more of an agnostic, a humanist. So maybe that's why I find it fascinating that Brahms based the entire final movement on a Bach cantata that expresses an unwavering faith and longing for God.

That is Bach's Cantata No. 150, For Thee, O Lord, I Long. Brahms used the cantata's bass line as inspiration for a melodic theme in his symphony's final movement. He made a few tweaks and set it in the form of a chaconne.

This theme repeated some 30 times in various forms, ebbing and flowing until the final massive conclusion of the work. Why did Bach's cantata speak to Brahms so deeply? Well, something to ponder as we listen together. Let's start at the very beginning of the Symphony No. 4 by Johannes Brahms. Gian Andrea Noseda conducting the Zurich Philharmonic Orchestra in concert in Zurich.

The Symphony No. 4 by Johannes Brahms. We heard movements 1, 2, and 4 from a concert in Zurich, Switzerland. Conductor Gianandrea Nozeta led the Zurich Philharmonia. Johannes Brahms called his last symphony dark and melancholy, but I like how a friend of his described it. He said, "It's like the abyss of a dark well at nighttime. The longer we look down into it, the more brightly the reflection of the stars shines back." There is a sense of gravity and darkness in the Symphony No. 4 by Brahms, but there are also wonderful moments when the stars twinkle and shine. I love that music, even melancholy music, can offer us light in dark times, and like that Brahms symphony, remind us to look for that light, and, if I may offer an exhortation, to be that light. You can hear that concert highlight again on the PT page, where our shows are archived online for 30 days after broadcast as streaming audio. 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
2: 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I'm Steve Seal. 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
0: Great art is often born of great pain. I know, not always. True love, a spectacular view, yeah, also inspirational. But the end of true love? Now that's where you find some profound inspiration. From APM, American Public Media, this is Performance Today. I'm Valerie Kaler. 18-year-old Felix Mendelssohn was dealing with some good old-fashioned teenage heartache when he wrote this music. He gave voice to some of his feelings in his String Quartet No. 2, and you can feel the longing in this wistful movement. We'll hear the whole quartet from a concert in New York later this hour. Also ahead, Sphinx virtuosi play Estrellita by Manuel Ponce. Here is a little Ponce appetizer, his tribute to one of the legends of classical guitar, Fernando Sor, the Sonata Clásica. Guitarist Dmitri Mileri plays the third movement, a minuet.

Music written in 1929 for Andre Segovia, who was looking for new music that felt classical but not old-fashioned. Mexican composer Manuel Ponce was up to the challenge, writing in the style of 19th-century guitar great Fernando Sor, but with his own 20th-century sensibilities. Dimitri Mileri played the minuet from Manuel Ponce's Homage to Fernando Sor. From APM, American Public Media, this is Performance Today, taking you to concerts around the world. I'm Valerie Kaler. On the way this hour, a visit to Italy's bubbling, dancing fountains, and one young man's musical response to a breakup. Right now, a little sparkler from a yearly visitor to one of Boston's favorite spots for music, the Isabella Stewart Gardner Museum. Built in the style of a 15th-century Venetian palace with courtyards full of lanterns and lush planters, it opened in 1903. Concerts were held in a dedicated music room until they expanded the galleries and relocated the music to the Tapestry Room. And then, in 2012, a brand new performance space was inaugurated at the museum. An entire new wing was built, with Calderwood Hall as its centerpiece. Sphinx Virtuosi return to Calderwood Hall every year, and their concert in the fall of 2025 was called Visions of Peace, and they offered this little star as an encore.

Ruben Rengel made that arrangement of Estrellita, Little Star, by Manuel Ponce. The Sphinx Virtuosi played that gem as an encore at a concert they called Visions of Peace. So happy to share these concert performances with you from Boston or Switzerland or Fort Worth, Texas.

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1: When it comes to orchestral repertoire, the Gateways Music Festival celebrates it all, from works created with contemporary aesthetics and sensibilities in mind, all the way back to music written on another continent and in a completely different context. On the next edition of Gateways Radio, I'll share performances that highlight the festival's engagement of repertoire on the more traditional side of things. I'm Loki Karuna. Hope you'll join me.
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0: Franz Liszt wrote an evocative piece for solo piano inspired by water in a big fountain.

Sure, that's pure sound, but to me that music by Liszt seems so very visual. When I hear it, I cannot help but think of splashing water. Cool, clear streams shooting upward, then tumbling and refracting in the sunlight. Franz Liszt wrote this piece about the fountains at Villa d'Este in Tivoli. The gorgeous 16th century water features function mostly by the effects of gravity. Surrounded by greenery, decorated with frescoes, one fountain even makes musical sounds through a complex system of pipes and hydraulics. It's no surprise these fountains made Liszt bubble over with inspiration. He included the piece in the collection inspired by his travels called Years of Pilgrimage. If you're able, I invite you to join me on a little mental vacation with this music. Close your eyes, unless you're driving. Feel that dappled sunlight and listen to the spraying and burbling waters in the fountains of the Villa d'Este by Franz Liszt.

0: Water can have such a soothing effect on the soul, can't it? That was a musical picture of water fountains in Tivoli, the fountains of the Villa d'Este by Franz Liszt, from his Years of Pilgrimage, Year 3. Vitaly Starikov gave that performance during the quarterfinal round of the 2025 Van Cliburn International Piano Competition in Fort Worth, Texas. He went on to win the silver medal. That award came with a cash prize of $50,000, artist management for 3 years, and a recording contract. If you'd like to dip your toes into those fountains again, you can revisit this episode of PT on the PT page at yourclassical.org. 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

Remember your first romantic heartbreak? Mine was getting dumped by my very first college boyfriend on February 13th. Yeah, the day before Valentine's Day. Now, I probably should have known something was amiss when, a couple weeks earlier, for my 18th birthday, he sent me not a bouquet of roses, but a cactus. That one stung, Frank. When he was 18 years old, Felix Mendelssohn responded to a breakup with his girlfriend by breaking up a song. He spread elements of a piece called Questions throughout his second string quartet. The key question in the song asks, "Is it true you are always waiting for me in the arbored walk?" In the quartet, Mendelssohn comes back to one part of that melodic phrase from the song, "Is it true?" But no matter how many times he asked, Mendelssohn never got the answer he wanted. Our friends in the Pacifica Quartet were hosted by the Syracuse Friends of Chamber Music in New York for this performance of that breakup music by Mendelssohn, his string quartet number 2 in A minor, opus 13.

0: At the Paris premiere of that quartet in 1832, a guy sitting in the audience heard the opening of the fourth movement and said he has that in one of his symphonies. When asked, "Of whom are you speaking?" audience guy said, Beethoven, the composer of this quartet. Except Beethoven was not the composer, and the person that audience guy was speaking to was. Felix Mendelssohn told that story in a letter to his sister Fanny, and he said he counted it as a dubious compliment. Felix Mendelssohn's String Quartet No. 2 in A minor, played by the Pacifica Quartet in New York, a concert presented by the Syracuse Friends of Chamber Music. That quartet was 18-year-old Mendelssohn's way of processing a breakup by breaking up a song he'd written earlier and using a fragment of it repeatedly throughout the piece. A performance featuring former P.T. Young artists in residence from way back in 1999. It's always a joy to hear the Pacifica Quartet on the show. You can swing by the P.T. page to explore some deluxe content from some of our more recent young artists. Extraordinary performances, thoughtful conversations, and some gorgeous music videos from some of the future stars of classical music. 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

0: This is Symphony Cast from APM, American Public Media. I'm Steve Seal. We're at the Koncerthuset in Copenhagen, Denmark, with the Danish National Symphony Orchestra. Founded in 1925 as part of the Danish Broadcasting Corporation, the Danish National Symphony Orchestra is one of the leading orchestras in Europe, performing with the world's leading conductors and soloists. Since 2016, its chief conductor has been Fabio Luisi, with former principal and guest conductors including Rafael Frubeck de Burgos, Thomas Dausgaard, Leif Zegerstam, Yuri Tamerkanov, and Herbert Blumstedt, who continues to lead the orchestra as its conductor laureate at the age of 98. Each year, more than 100,000 music lovers experience the magic of live symphonic music with this orchestra, both in its spectacular home of the DR Koncerthuset here in Copenhagen, and on the orchestra's annual tour abroad to places including the USA, South America, China, Japan, and in most countries in Europe. For this concert, Finnish conductor Susanna Melki is on the podium, and she'll lead a program that will include not one, but two symphonies by the fabulous Finn, Jean Sibelius. One bright and refreshing, the other dense and fateful, a struggle between hope and doubt. First, his sixth, sometimes seen as the lesser-known Cinderella of his symphonies, not as popular as the preceding number five, but for many connoisseurs of Sibelius's music, it's their favorite of his symphonic works. Then his idiosyncratic and mysterious seventh, concluding a symphonic career with a unique work conceived in a single movement and once described as the composer's most remarkable compositional achievement. But our concert will open with a concerto from the Romantic tradition. German violinist Isabel Faust will join the orchestra for the Concerto in A Minor by Antonín Dvořák, famous for being devilishly difficult, but one that Faust herself has begun to champion in recent years as deserving a greater place in the violin repertoire. So stay tuned as our music date in Denmark is just about to get underway. Welcome to APM's Symphony Cast. When you come to know classical music by listening to it on the radio or from your record collection, Antonín Dvořák's Violin Concerto is a familiar staple. But you don't find it played in the concert hall perhaps as often as, say, the Mendelssohn or Brahms or Beethoven concertos. So why is that? Well, Isabel Faust, our violin soloist in this concert, has your answer.
1: It's very, very difficult. We can start with that. It's really technically very demanding. It's very difficult to put it together with the orchestra. It's super demanding for the conductor to follow the soloist exactly in the way you should follow, and this, for the soloist to take the orchestra with you. It should be very freely played, very rhapsodically played, and at the same time,